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other. 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

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And the radio was playing Canadian sunset, the night the Chinese restaurant burned down, the night the Chinese

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Philistines his soldiers to save. Puts jawbones on their tombstones and flatters their graves. Puts the Pied Pipers in prison and fattens the slaves. Then sends them out to the jungle. Gypsy Davy with a blowtorch, he burns out their camps. With his faithful slave Pedro behind him, he tramps. With a fantastic collection of stamps to win friends and influence his uncle.

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Are we rolling? Well, won't you head us toward Mississippi then? All right, y'all. Go to Mississippi.

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1: How's everybody doing? My name is Ike Cosey. Your blues man. 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Indianapolis wasn't the nice town it is today, I'll tell you. It was a nice town, don't get me wrong, but it was quite different. Take my word for it. I remember passing by a bar and seeing a whole bunch of lost faces. Didn't know it then, but that was the blues. When I grew up, that is, when I came of age, I had started playing guitar at 15.

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I hope we've had some good times. It's supposed to be like that. You're supposed to have both of it. You wouldn't know what to do if everything was good, right? I mean, you'd be walking off the ditty and everything. Nobody could tell you nothing, right? Well, let me get back to the story.

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When you got to move, oh, yeah, that's another blues.

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Just to let you know you ain't by yourself.

0: This is Hayes McMullen.
1: That's right.
0: Hayes, you're 65?
1: 65 already.
0: 65. You were born in 1904.
1: 1902. That's right.
0: I see. What was your date of birth?
1: 29th day of January.
0: January, 1902.
1: Yes, sir.
0: And you were born in Tallahatchie County?
1: Born in Tallahatchie County, raised the same. That's right.
0: And you were born on a plantation here?
1: Yes, sir. Out here in the hills, out here from Charleston.
0: Out here from Charleston.
1: Yes, sir.

Since before the wings of albino pecacorns block the sun and their white horns pierce the skies of Pangaea, we have prepared to rock. 104.7 WHUP.

CMJ.

nobody, baby. I'm going back to New Orleans. Lord knows I'm fine. I'm not just crazy.

What's going on, everybody? You are tuned into WHUP LP Hillsboro. It's Wednesday night at 10 o'clock. That means it's time for the King Street Soul Show with me, your host, Brian Burns. I will be here with you for the next 1 hour playing Soul 45s. Grabbed a bunch of stuff out of a box I haven't gone through in a long time, and then I got some new stuff to play. I'm looking forward to the show. Hope you'll hang out with me. Hope you're having a good week. If you want to get in touch, you can send me an email at kingstreetsoul@gmail.com. Or find me on Instagram, King Street Soul, there. Kicking off tonight with a record from Ted Taylor.

last night. I had a dream that touched me deep down inside. Oh, yes, I did. Oh. I felt like I want to tell the whole

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But I just wouldn't listen, 'cause I was blinded by love. My mama told me one day, son, you better believe somebody when they try to tell you things for your own good. Well, when I saw you that day, you were loving my best friend. You promised me you'd be with me till the end. You done hurt me.

track there from Gary U.S. Bonds called Oh Yeah, Oh Yeah, right here on the King Street Soul Show. Going to back announce that last set before Gary U.S. Bonds. We heard one from William Bell, Don't Stop Now. Earl Gaines before that with It's Worth Anything. Mitty Collier before that with Get Out. Lee Moses with I'm Sad About It. And we kicked it off with a record from Ted Taylor called Look Out. Kicking it off this next set with an early Al Green record, one from before he was signed to High. This is I'll Be Good to You.

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Well, I took a little green pill in Morenci, Arizona, on my way out to sunny California. Been driving cross country for 3 long days. I was all whooped up in an indigo haze. Pill kicked in and I shut down.

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1: As a child, as you're growing up, you leave your community without knowing where you're going to go, because you don't know. You had no control of all that time. And when they send you off and you learn about the outside world from a different family, and you come back to your people again, and you don't know nothing. So you have to seek information all the time, and they say, go back to your roots, to your great grandfather.

0: of the few topical songs we have, actually. This is one of them. There are two of them. This is one of the two topical songs we have, and in view of the fact that there are some topical things going on in the world today.
1: This one is particularly about Jerry. And also is particularly about something that was topical around about 1925.
2: Why don't you shut up?
0: It hasn't lost a bit of its original poignance.
2: Hey, who sings on this?
0: It's called He's in the Jailhouse Now.
2: I'll just howl something.

0: baiano, escritório 007, depois o Olavo do João Maia, e arremato de vez em Alto Belo, no Boteco do Oswaldo, Tindu, Luiz Caldeira, Jonas, Jaci, Antônio Caboclo, Paulinho, Zé Maria e tio de Zé Panã. 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E o meu abração, povo do clube.
1: Well, I can tell you're excited because the heat of your body's made my guitar strings go sharp. So that's a scientific fact I just made up. So, well, this is nice. I just flew in today from New York. I'd start a little run this week through the great middle of our nation. I was worried that I might have accrued some bad karma because on my way down to LaGuardia from my house in the Catskills, I pulled over at a truck stop and there was a girl standing all by herself. As I walked in, I nodded to her, and I came back out, and she stopped me, and she said in a very sweet French accent, "Are you going to New York?" And I said, "No, I'm going to the Bronx. I got to go to LaGuardia. I'm late." And she said, "Because our bus has been broken down here until 6 a.m., and we're stuck here." And I said, LaGuardia is about as close as we are right now, so I'm not going to help you, you know. But maybe there's a bus there. You could take us and we could get a taxi and start this whole thing. And I'm going like, oh, God. I can't ride in the car with some random girl. And then I go, but who is we? And she goes, well, me and that guy. And she points to this really angry-looking young man with a shaved head who's sitting just like this on the curb. And I thought, well, I'm definitely not taking him now. But I felt a little bad, and then I thought, you know, there's that story I grew up hearing about from the Bible about the Good Samaritan, and I was the bad Samaritan today, so I've been holding the door open for little old ladies ever since. See if it works.

but I was lower, and the radio was playing somewhere else. And the room was full of surface tension, but I was only thinking.

Here's a toast to No Good Friday. I was bound to do it my way wrong. Strum it on a Telecaster. Sing it like a train disaster song. All the difference between us.

0: Thanks very much, y'all.
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You say that you should have been by him when the bullets laid his head.

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0: Hey, this is Michelle Malone, and when I'm in Hillsboro, I listen to WHUP because I like a can of whoop ass. That was weird, wasn't it?
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No. We're going to mix things up right now with the... This is a song that I did on my latest CD. It's actually a Willie Nelson song. One Willie Nelson fan in the house. Oh, there we go. There's a few more. They were actually just stoned. They were slow to react. 10 seconds later. Oh, Willie Nelson. Yeah. All right. Well, this is a Willie Nelson song, but we're going to sort of do it as if, let's say, Otis Redding would do it. If Otis Redding was a pudgy white guy in a cowboy hat with three white guys backing him up. That's exactly what this song sounds like. So here we go. This is a little Willie song called Make Way for a Better Man.

Yeah. Thank you. We had very, very few people getting funky on that last one. You shrugs. Ah, I wasn't feeling funky. Hey, but it's rock and roll time. Are we ready for some rock and roll? Check, check, check. Testing 1, 2.

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she had to be home by the end of the night. But if this night were to end,

this kiss for the rest of the night, and I don't want to hear a thing about daylight, 'cause I will do what it takes to keep night on this land, even if I have to hold down the

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In a thick white mist, my heart filled with dread. I heard a strange tune sung low in the distance.

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It's 8 o'clock. 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Yes, it is Thursday, August 13th, 2026. Time for the 3D News, Monday through Friday. This all-news show, all-local news show, I should say, airs from 8 to 9 a.m. Eastern Standard Time, or whenever you want, through our website, whupfm.org, live or on demand. 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And also on the air, 103.5 FM. That's WCOM in Carrboro. That'll be at noon today. I'm your host, Mr. B. We have two special guests lined up talking about bees. We have David Bailey from Bailey Bee Supply over in the shops of Daniel Boone in Hillsboro. He's joining us. He'll talk about the bee biz, a special free beekeeping session he's offering to veterans and first responders. And the ins and outs of the bee biz, plus a special guest who I think goes by Cynthia B. She is a master beekeeper. We'll talk to her also about some of the complexities of keeping bees. Things like, how did the drought affect our pollinators? That's the mystery guest. I'm not quite sure of her identity. I like that. Didn't have time to prepare. Anyway, that'll be the middle third of the show and beyond. We will start with our news from Northern Orange County. And that's because WHUP-FM is located on King Street in beautiful historical downtown Hillsboro, North Carolina. Preserving history and carving out the future for our communities in the Piedmont, the state of North Carolina, nationwide and around the world. And after that, if we have any time, after we're finished talking about bees, we may go to Southern Orange, but probably not. I think there's a lot to talk about bee-wise today, so we'll fill up the news show with it, maybe one item at the end. All news tomorrow, fear not. And we'll have some tunes as well to break up the conversation. Going to start with a band familiar to all of us because they're from Hillsboro. Kind of the de facto, informal, unofficial house band of WHUP, the Shoal Diggers. They've got an album release party happening tomorrow night at the Cat's Cradle. We don't have any advanced tunes. They are keeping this under wraps, tightly under wraps. But the Shoal Diggers album release party tomorrow. So we'll play something from a concert at Eno House here in Hillsboro, a little stripped-down version of the Shoal Diggers, which is a big band. But here's something called Fair Fight.

0: The Shoal Diggers live at Eno House here in Hillsboro. Song called Fair Fight. Ordinarily, they're a nine-piece band. It fluctuates a little bit. Sometimes it's hard to get all nine of them together at the same time in the same place. But I think they'll all be at the Cat's Cradle tomorrow night for their big album release party. There's an opening band as well. Going to be big fun with the big band, the Shoal Diggers. Always a good time. From Hillsboro. Again, that's the Cat's Cradle tomorrow night. Album release party. 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Tell them what happened. They'll be honest. You have a case. We'll take your case. Or we need more information. Or I'm sorry, you don't really qualify. But good luck. Whatever it is, they'll be honest. Give you the lowdown, the scoop. And, of course, they're community-oriented. And we know that in part because they sponsor the 3D News. On with the news, the exclusive Mega Doppler 10,000 radar range triple XZ forecast for today. Going to be toasty. 93 the high here in northern Orange. A little hotter to the south and east. No official heat advisory. They're talking about the heat index in triple digits, but it's not too bad up here. Hasn't been the last few days, but it's still hot. And then muggy overnight, 72, the overnight low. Exactly the same tomorrow. There is a chance tomorrow of a late-day T-storm, somewhere between 7 and 9. Saturday, maybe a sprinkle in the afternoon. Nothing of consequence. Next chance of any rain that will drop something measurable on us will be Monday. And the high on Monday will get up to 96 degrees. It'll be sunny in the morning, hot as blazes, and then maybe a little rain. Not going to get into the 80s again, at least for a week. It's going to be 90 plus, more or less the new normal. Not a big chance of rain in the next few days. And I'm going to introduce right now our beekeepers and bee experts, David Bailey, owner, proprietor, founder of Bailey Bee Supply in Hillsboro. And Bee, that's what she goes by. That's her name. Bee, who is a beekeeper, master beekeeper, has been beekeeping for 50-some-odd years. So I wanted to ask them, we talked a little bit off mic, the severe drought that we experienced and that is still in play in places like Durham, where they have stage 2 water restrictions, how did that affect bees in Orange County to start with, because that's where you're based and that's where you do your beekeeping. But how did the drought affect us here and our bees in Orange County? Why don't you start, David?
1: Well, the rain contributes to the nectar flow out the end of the plant, and we didn't have a lot of rain, so the blooms were not there. The nectar wasn't there. So people that lived in the middle of the county didn't get a lot of honey if they lived along the Eno River or Hall River areas, and the roots touched the water. Those were the only beekeepers that were coming in the store saying that they made any honey this year.
0: So you sell honey at your store, and so honey production was down. Any estimate of how much it was down?
1: For me, about 80%.
0: 80%. And the bees themselves, do they just not produce honey? Can they survive, or was there a die-off because of all the...
1: Well, beekeepers are forced to feed their bees 10 months out of the year normally anyway, because we live in a area that everybody wants beautiful green lawns with no clover. So when people do that, there's nothing, no nectar for the bees to get, so beekeepers are actually forced to feed their bees.
0: So you just had to feed them more?
1: Sugar water, yep.
0: Okay, what do you feed them?
1: It's one-to-one sugar water. You mix 4 pounds of sugar to 4 pounds of water. That's one-to-one, and that resembles nectar.
0: All right, and now it's a little late now that we're actually getting some rain and things are growing in leaps and bounds, but has that replenished the honey supply as well? There are fewer flowers, of course, now than there are in the spring. So how does that work?
1: Well, we're waiting to see, because the goldenrod bloomed early because of the drought. And usually goldenrod is part of and aster is the winter nectar flow. And I personally don't pull winter honey because I leave it, or fall honey, I leave it for the bees.
0: Okay. Bee, had you had the same experience with your bees?
2: Oh, definitely. I actually didn't even harvest this year because I figured in June, if it's this hot, we're not going to do very well going forward. So I didn't harvest anything. I just left it for them.
0: Yeah, June was brutal.
2: Yeah, it was a tough month.
0: Yeah, okay. Yeah. Well, we'll talk more, of course, with Bee and with David Bailey in the middle third and beyond of the show about beekeeping and bees. But I was curious about that. And not the best news, but at least they're still around because you were feeding them. All right, I didn't realize. There's a lot I don't know about beekeeping, and that's one reason you might consider taking a beekeeping class, which is part of the mission of Bailey Bee Supply. More on that later. The Hillsborough Chamber of Commerce, in conjunction with PHE, that's Phil Harvey Enterprises, the folks based in Hillsborough that run Adam and Eve, but also have a significant educational component, have announced a new Phil Harvey Center for Entrepreneurship here in town that will help ambitious entrepreneurs and early-stage startups move beyond the idea stage to build sustainable growing businesses. It's going to be based above the chamber on Churton Street. That space was occupied last holiday season by cookie people, but now it's going to be the entrepreneurial headquarters of the Center for Entrepreneurship based here in town. Think American Underground, but it's very Hillsborough kind of version of that startup incubator, very successful over in Durham. And they will be starting their initial class and program and project in October. They have 10 slots available, and applications are now open. You can either Google the Center for Entrepreneurship, go to the HillsboroughChamber.com website, or just Google anything you want that is relevant to this, and maybe it'll pop up. But the Hillsborough Chamber website has a lot of information about this. And we will talk a lot about that. We're going to have those folks come in at some point. Scott Chaklevsky of the Hillsborough Chamber is very excited about this, needless to say. It's designed to support entrepreneurs with early-stage businesses, particularly in the greater Hillsborough area, though Orange County is all part of this. Ideal applicants for the one-year program will be early stage founders with a solid idea or concept, a need for guidance, access to resources, and a willingness to commit to regular entrepreneurial operating system classes, mentorship, and educational seminars. So basically free help. Well, not entirely free. There's a very nominal fee. You can get an office, three of the applicants, in that space above the Hillsborough Chamber, so you'll have a networking opportunity. But even if you don't have an office, you'll be a member of the Hillsborough Chamber with other opportunities to learn and network with folks who are part of the chamber and the business community. Applications available, go to the Hillsborough Chamber. I think that's the best place to go, hillsboroughchamber.com. And there's a new tab, the Entrepreneurship Center. And there's a program application with criteria and everything else spelled out for you. Over in Mebane, Cone Health's $250 million hospital is closer to becoming reality. And that's because the appeals filed by the competing applicant for the hospital, Novant Health and Duke, which tried to block Cone's proposal, have now been dismissed. All those appeals now done. Cone expects to receive its certificate of need approval from the North Carolina Department of Health and Human Services in the next few weeks or so. The facility will be in Medical Park Drive near Tanger Outlets along I-40. Won't open till 2030, but it will serve the growing population of the greater Mebane metro area. Chad Boer, president of Cone Health's North and East Markets, in an interview with the Triad Business Journal, says that the state chose our application over Duke. I'm not entirely certain what the state landed on between the two applications as to why they chose ours, but certainly we were pleased that they chose us. That's kind of odd, but Duke didn't like it. Duke and Novant filed appeals. They were ultimately denied. The hospital will have 46 acute care beds with three general operating rooms and an obstetrics and labor and delivery wing as well, with imaging services. Cone expanding like all the health systems, trying to take over more and more territory. This is Cone's easternmost expansion. It is indeed pushing our boundaries, said Boer, but it's already well within our existing service areas. Why did they choose Cone? We don't know. The battling health systems criticized each other's proposals, as they tend to do in these cases. But Cone came out ahead. So there's going to be a hospital in Mebane. Speaking of hospitals, the American Red Cross emergency blood shortage continues, and we now have an opportunity to donate in Hillsborough. It's going to be at Red Eye Worldwide on Eno Street. If you've never been to Red Eye, you should just go, even if donating blood isn't your primary reason for going. But you should donate blood, and that's going to be Wednesday, August 19th. That's a week from yesterday. You can sign up, go to redcrossblood.org, and type in your zip code and then scroll down until you see the Red Eye event. All the others are in Durham. And then there are times, and you can sign up. Right now, there are a few slots that have been taken, but most of them, because it'll run from 10 a.m. to 3 p.m., still open. So we want the community to step forward and sign up and donate. A little mea culpa yesterday. I was talking about the large chains that are going to be locating at University Place in Chapel Hill. A listener accurately pointed out that two of the ones I mentioned, Starbucks and Chick-fil-A, they're already there. So they're not coming. They're already there. The others that I mentioned, the big boxes, they are coming soon by the end of the year. Chambers Business After Hours today, 5 to 7 p.m. at the barn at Sonark Farms. And that's a networking session, the monthly session from the Chamber folks. Sonark's a great place. You should check it out if you haven't been there. Today also the deadline to request bus transportation if you are a student in the Orange County schools or a parent. They extended it a week, but you got to sign up if you're new to Orange County schools or have moved to a new address or your kid's attending a new school, including students who are moving into middle school or high school. And you need to request bus service or you won't get it. We also mentioned cost share assistance available to landowners and agricultural producers. The sign-up period is open until tomorrow, so you need to apply by tomorrow. Orange Soil and Water Conservation District has several cost-sharing programs. I imagine if you're in agriculture, you know about these, but you should take advantage of them because up to 75% of cost share assistance can be provided to folks who want to install best management practices that improve or increase water resources in Orange County. And that's a big deal, as we have seen with the drought. There's an agricultural cost share program, a water resources assistance program, a community conservation assistance program, technical assistance, and CREP. You guys know what CREP is? No, I'll tell you. The Conservation Resource Enhancement Program. That's CREP. To encourage private landowners to take ag land along streams, ditches, and wetlands out of production and to establish riparian buffer zones. That's the purpose of CREP. It'll reduce non-point source pollution and sedimentation from agriculture operations while enhancing native wildlife habitat. So good programs all, but tomorrow's the deadline. Tomorrow also the deadline to nominate someone to be the Kim Tesoro Woman of the Year, the Chamber's annual honor. You just submit a nomination. You don't have to do much more than that if they want to know why you're nominating the person. Pub and Shanty Sing tomorrow evening at the Colonial Inn, 7 and 9 p.m. Artist Talk Saturday at the Hillsborough Gallery of Arts. The current exhibit intertwined with artists Chris Graebner, Nancy Smith, and Lynn Wartsky. They'll all be there talking about their process. That's 4 p.m. in the Hillsborough Gallery of Arts. And one more thing to tell you about. A week from Saturday, August 22nd, a free beekeeping class offered for veterans and first responders at Bailey Bee Supply. Well, it's not at Bailey Bee Supply. It's offered by Bailey Bee Supply. It'll be at the NC Cooperative Extension Office on Highway 70 in Hillsborough. We'll talk more about that in just a couple of minutes. Again, sign up if you want to participate and learn about beekeeping. And that'll be starting a week from Saturday. Two sessions, the 22nd and the 29th, 8 a.m. to 2:30 p.m. It's free for veterans and first responders. That's all it's for. And lunch will be provided. Okay, more on that in a little bit. But let's take a musical break and come back with our conversation with David Bailey and B. When we return, after this tune from Taxicab Preacher, they're out of Durham, and they're going to be appearing at Nash Street Tavern on Friday.

0: That was, once again, Taxicab Preacher, a song called Bad Texan. And that was from Bad Texan Live, a performance that took place in August. Well, just a few days ago, it looks like. I'm not sure if the performance happened then. That's when it was posted. But live from Taxicab Preacher. And they're going to be performing live at Nash Street Tavern here in Hillsboro tomorrow night. Good band. We've played them before. Based in Durham. It's where mostly they hang out, but they tour around the region. Good Americana band right there. Taxicab Preacher. We are back with our very special guest officially now, the founder of Bailey B Supply here in Hillsboro, in Boone Square. Not Boone Village, that's gone, but Boone Square's still there, and Bailey B Supply is thriving as they have been doing since 2013. And we have David Bailey, the founder. We also have B, the master beekeeper, who also is based in Hillsboro, keeps bees, and has a really interesting background teaching coal miners about beekeeping in West Virginia. We'll talk to them about all of that. But first, I want to mention the reason that we started communicating with you. Got a note from Mary Beth about a class you are offering to veterans and first responders, a free class. Most beekeeping classes aren't free because that's how a lot of these bee organizations help fund their activities, is through beekeeping classes that you pay for, like most classes. But this is a free class for veterans and first responders. It's going to be two Saturdays, the first one on August 22nd. If you want to participate, you have to call Bailey Bee Supply. But David Bailey, how did you come to decide to offer this class?
1: By being a 250-year anniversary, I wanted to give back, and veterans and first responders and nurses, they have a very stressful job, and beekeeping is actually a great hobby if you have a stressful job, because when you put your hands in 60 or 80,000 bees, you forget about everything else.
0: I can see that. So nurses also included in this?
1: Yes.
0: Okay.
1: Yeah, we expanded it. We wanted to fill the class up. We have room for about 75. And right now we're about 25 or 30.
0: Okay, so nurses.

0: can participate. Also, first responders, EMS folks, and whoever else, firefighters, and veterans, all eligible. Have you been walking around to the fire departments and all of that and letting them know?
1: Gave the fire departments flyers. The police department has one, flyers, and we put our flyer on our Facebook page, and we'd love people to share it.
0: Okay.
1: We won't get the word out.
0: All right. So you've been in business since 2013, and has business, because there's an increasing awareness of the importance of pollinators, certainly Hillsboro is a bee city and has emphasized pollinator gardens, and they've got the Don't Mow March program to help pollinators. Things are pretty good around here as far as bee education. Is that true triangle-wide or statewide? How are things? And you serve not just Hillsboro, but the entire triangle and beyond. How are things with bees, and how's business?
1: Business is good. We, we're about educating beekeepers. If you go to our website and read our about page, we stress, or not stress, we emphasize, that's the word I'm looking for, about education. The bees do great if people get involved with bee clubs and learn constantly. The people that get beehives because they want to help the bees, but they don't learn how to take care of them, actually create mite bombs. And varroa mites is what's killing our honeybees. They jump species from the Asian honeybee. And so we have to learn how to kill a bug on a bug.
0: So that's hive collapse is a part of that problem, or is that a whole different problem?
2: It's connected. We're just not sure exactly why colony collapse disorder happens. They call it CCD. And in that, bees will just completely abscond. They just leave the hive.
0: They leave.
2: Yeah.
0: That's right.
2: Yeah.
0: So. But what you're talking about with the mites is the bees die off.
2: Right.
1: Yeah, there's like 30-plus viruses that the varroa mite can give a bee. And if you blow a honeybee up to our body size and blow the varroa mite up the same percentage, you're walking around with a snapping turtle about the size of a dinner plate hanging on your back, and a bee might have two or three of those on them.
0: Ouch. That doesn't sound like a good long-term situation for the bees or anybody.
1: That's why we emphasize education.
0: So education is critical. Don't just get a bunch of bee supplies. You do sell bee supplies, the boxes and the starter kits and how to get bees and all the rest of it. Do you ask people who come in and want to buy all the stuff if they know what they're doing?
1: Oh, yeah. That's the first question I ask is, you know, what bee school did you take? And, well, I want bees in my backyard. Well, I hadn't took a class. Well, would you like to wait to January and take a bee school with one of the bee clubs, or we offer a bee school that we teach in Raleigh through our business that you can sign up on our website through, or call the store if you're in the general public.
0: Blanking. Hey, I do that all the time.
1: I lost my thought where
0: no,
1: I was
0: bee
1: going.
0: Schools and you mentioned bee clubs in this area. I know that Orange County Beekeepers Association is a very active group. Are there other bee clubs people might want to check into, or just Google bee clubs Hillsboro?
1: There's 100 bee clubs in North Carolina.
0: 100.
1: Most counties have a bee club.
0: So Orange County Beekeepers Association for people here is a good starting point?
1: Great starting point. Durham's got a great bee club, and all the counties around are great. North Carolina State Beekeepers Association is the umbrella that we fall under and is the largest bee members in the United States, has the biggest beekeeping association.
0: Really? North Carolina does.
1: North Carolina does.
0: I think there's a guy, I'm blanking on his name. He was a builder and helped build my house, lived around here, became a beekeeper in Northern Orange, and then became part of the North Carolina Beekeepers Association. I'm trying to remember. Lewis. Does that ring a bell?
1: Lewis Cobble.
0: I don't remember his last name.
1: Okay.
0: I'm blanking.
1: If it's Lewis Cobble, he's a state bee inspector now.
0: It could be him. Yeah.
1: He lived in northern Orange County.
0: Yeah, that must be him.
1: Yeah.
0: How many Lewises who lived in northern Orange County who are now with the state association could there be?
1: Yep.
0: I suppose more than one, but
1: yep.
0: Anyway.
1: Lewis Cobble's a great guy.
0: Yeah. So northern Orange is a good place for beekeeping. You've been keeping bees here. What brought you from West Virginia to Hillsboro?
2: Well, I finally decided to retire. And I went to school here in North Carolina, went to Queens University, and I fell in love with North Carolina and decided this is where I want to go.
0: Nice. And so you brought your beekeeping with you from West Virginia, where you came from?
2: West Virginia.
0: And you were working with a group there teaching coal miners beekeeping.
2: Right.
0: Fascinating. What was the organization?
2: That was Appalachian Beekeeping Collective. And the whole impetus of the group was that these coal miners were now displaced as a way of making a living. And we decided to try and teach them beekeeping as a way to supplement any income they might still have.
0: And how did that go?
2: It was great. The organization provided mentorship for the beekeepers. We taught beekeeping to them in the wintertime. They were given four beehives, complete with all the equipment and the bees, and then we mentored them throughout the year. And many, many of them really took to it and are still beekeeping now.
0: Nice. And then you retired and came here.
2: Right.
0: How many hives do you have?
2: Right now I only have 12.
0: Only 12?
2: Yeah.
0: So you were talking about not having enough honey this spring because
2: right.
0: of the drought.
2: Right.
0: Are things looking okay with your hives now?
2: Well, I've fed a lot, yeah. And I think what most people don't realize is just because we have flowers doesn't mean we have nectar. And even though sometimes those might be nectar-producing flowers, if it's too hot, the flower, the plant itself will go into a self-preservation mode and not create any nectar. So that all filters down to the bees.
0: We're talking with a beekeeper and Northern Orange County resident. Where did your interest in bees come from? Were you interested as a young person?
2: I really wasn't. My father was a beekeeper, and I was bent, bound, and determined not to follow in his footsteps because it's hot work, it's hard work, you have losses, it's, you know, there's a lot that goes into it that I think a lot of people don't realize. And growing up, I was expected to go out to the hive and help Dad, and you know, that's what happened, and then harvest was a mess. So I just decided I'm not going to do this. So I went to school, got several degrees, ended up as a beekeeper.
0: How did that happen? You just found yourself attracted to what you had been doing very early in life, said, you know what, I kind of liked that.
2: Yeah, I really, really missed it once I got away from it. There's just something about standing in your kitchen and looking out the window and seeing beehives that I really, really missed. And so I went back to it, and it's a fascinating thing. If you're a beekeeper and you're looking in your beehive and you're not fascinated, you're just plain not paying attention.
0: David Bailey, how about you? You bought an existing business that was in Chapel Hill and moved it to Hillsboro and made it Bailey Bee Supply. Where did your interest in bees come from?
1: Well, I did landscaping for 30 years, and I was tired of the economic roller coaster ride with that business. We specialized in hardscapes, and that's something people didn't need if money got tight. So I was looking for something new to do, and my mom actually had rheumatoid arthritis very bad, and I always heard bee stings was good for arthritis, so that was kind of what led me my interest into beekeeping, and I have no signs of arthritis. I work my bees barehanded.
0: Whoa, wait a minute. So did you Did you have bees sting your mom on purpose to test out the theory?
1: No, she wouldn't let me sting her. And I got into beekeeping after she passed.
0: I see. And so you thought, okay, well, I'll give this a shot. And you didn't start off barehanded, did you?
1: Mm-hmm. Yep.
0: You did.
1: On purpose.
0: Wow. And how many stings would you say you've incurred?
1: I don't want to scare people off.
0: Obviously, you're not allergic.
1: No.
0: For people who are thinking, I don't want to get into beekeeping because I'm afraid of getting stung, and whether or not you have an allergy, that is a phobia, what would you say?
1: Well, you need to be stung. If you don't get stung, or you're a beekeeper and your wife is doing your clothes, she can actually become allergic to beekeeper being around the proteins on your clothes. So a person needs to be stung periodically to keep from getting bee stung. I mean, allergic.
0: Okay. Interesting. Someone mentioned that maybe you also remove hives. Do you do that?
2: I did that full time. I had a business for 14 years doing honeybee removal.
0: Honeybee removal.
2: Right.
0: And that means you would go in and locate the hive. Right. Maybe it was already located. Maybe somebody said, I just got a whole bunch of bees invading my house. And you would remove the hive.
2: Right.
0: And you would do that, I guess, by locating the queen. Is that where it starts?
2: No. Typically, a person will see bees coming and going in a rapid-fire manner in and out of a hole in their siding or under the fascia board in their house. And so then they would call me, and I would expose that hive. You have to get the whole hive out. You can't just take the queen out. That's kind of difficult. So you would expose the whole hive, take the entire thing out, and then I do all the woodwork, taking it apart and then putting it all back together again. And then those bees get relocated. So I put them in a normal beehive. And at that point, when I was doing it full time, I was getting a hive every day. So I was just giving those hives to other
0: beekeepers. A hive
2: a
0: day.
2: I was really working hard during season. And during season would start like, I was living in the Atlanta area at the time. And so the season would start like the end of February, beginning of March, depend upon the weather. And then it would go through until October. So every single day I was removing a hive.
0: So you go in, you expose the hive, and then is it have like a place you can grab to take the whole thing out, or how do you actually do you take the whole hive or as much as you can and put it in a box?
2: Well, that's a good question. The way bees work is they hang their wax, so it'll be like different ears of wax hanging down. And it's a definitive pattern. They're fascinating creatures, and they know exactly how to make their cells and how to move on to the next section. And so what you'll have to do is cut it out section at a time. And then what I would do is I would take that section, rubber band it into a frame, the typical frames that we use in beehives today, drop that down into the hive, and the bees will take care of it. They hate anything foreign in their hive, so they'll meld that wax back into that frame, chew the rubber bands, and in about 3 days you'll see all your rubber bands out in front of your hive. They kick them out.
0: Well, what about they don't like foreign objects in their hives?
2: No.
0: When you are going in for the first time, you would be a foreign object.
2: Yes, I
0: and
2: was.
0: Something of a threat. Were you protected? I mean, I guess they would be angry.
2: Yeah, they're not happy. You know, you're usually using a saw or something in order to take that board or that piece of sheetrock out. But like David, I don't wear gloves. I don't wear a bee suit. I just wear a veil, and that's plenty.
0: Wow. Okay. Now, bees that you have in your backyard, in your hives, they get to know you, don't they? Or do they?
1: They only live 6 weeks in the summer. So, and sometime we only go in our hives, you know, once or twice a month. I have 70 hives, so I don't get in my hives every
0: 70
1: week.
0: Hives.
1: Yep.
0: So that they do they get used to you and your presence?
1: Well, you smoke them to deter them from stinging you.
0: Okay.
1: And they'll gorge on honey because they think it's a forest fire. And if it gets too bad, they can swarm with the queen. But that's basically when you go into a hive, you want to knock on the door with a little smoke, we call it.
0: So this is a little haphazard bee education we're having here. But if you take a bee class, either through Bailey Bee Supply, they offer them in Raleigh, or one of our local bee classes, bee organizations, bee groups, and I would say go to the Orange County Beekeepers Association website and check that out if you're interested. There's a lot of backyard beekeepers in Northern Orange County. Do we have any idea how many?
1: Orange County has about 185 members.
0: That's
1: And on
0: that's
1: a
0: good.
1: Second Thursday night of every month, which we actually have a meeting tonight, we'll have active anywhere from 50 to 75 members at each meeting.
0: Wow.
1: And I also want to add, it's Orange County, North Carolina. We have had people sign up. Well, I signed up for Orange County and paid their dues, but it was they didn't click on California. So we've had that problem before.
0: So tonight is the meeting. And can people who have no idea, they're just interested in general, attend, or need to be members?
1: Anybody can attend. Mark Bumgarner, the Ag Extension agent, is speaking tonight on products of the hive. They're honoring the master beekeepers that got awarded this summer. They're master beekeepers at the state summer meeting. North Carolina State Beekeepers has a master beekeeper program, and I actually received mine this summer.
0: Wow. You weren't a master beekeeper before, officially.
1: I hate taking tests. I was that child in high school.
0: David Bailey, founder of Bailey Bee Supply. So you got into bees, but then what made you decide to actually start a business?
1: Well, I got into beekeeping. I bought everything from Jack Tapp, Busy Bee Apiary out of Chapel Hill. Nice guy. He was a deputy sheriff here in town. And after buying all my products from him and beekeeping for 2 years, they had got into the honey business side of it. And he had basically gave his business to his kids, and he wanted to retire. And the kids sold me, or Jack sold me, the supply business, and they did the honey business.
0: Okay, and so you opened in Boone Square in Hillsboro, a lot smaller than Chapel Hill. Did you feel like this was just a great location? It was affordable. What was it about Hillsboro, or did you live in Hillsboro?
1: I lived in Hillsboro. I graduated from Orange High School. I've always loved a small town. And we actually started when me and my wife went to Daniel Boone. We was behind Kentucky Fried Chicken on the hill. You mentioned the village was gone. And we walked into the shop there, and it was 700 square feet. My wife said, "What do you think?" I said, "I don't think it's going to be big enough." And she said, "It's bigger than Jack Tapp's basement." So that's where we started, and now we've moved over into a larger space.
0: How many square feet you got?
1: 2,000 plus.
0: Well, that's a sizable establishment.
1: Yeah.
0: And you do everything there. You sell all the supplies. You also sell honey from local producers.
1: Yep.
0: You sell your own honey as well?
1: We sell our own honey. We buy honey from beekeepers because I support the beekeepers that support me that want to sell honey. And, you know, when somebody wants local honey, if it's within 100 miles, it's considered local, so I actually even have honey from NC State.
0: Everything is labeled in your shop, so you know where it's coming from.
1: Yep.
0: Your website, by the way, baileybeesupply.com, includes a lot of resources, educational links. You can learn a lot about it. Maybe get inspired to take a class, become a beekeeper, and all the supplies you would need for that purpose are available at your shop.
1: We do a monthly newsletter that anybody can sign up for. We have 13 years of articles that a master beekeeper's wrote that's on our website. Randall Alston wrote those free to educate everybody out there and myself. So I would encourage people to sign up. Even if they don't want to become a beekeeper, they can learn a lot just by the monthly articles.
0: I'm learning a lot just sitting here.
2: And that's the other thing. David has all different kinds of honey. People can come in and taste it, and also candles, other products of the hive. So you don't necessarily have to be a beekeeper to enjoy his shop.
0: So here's a question about honey. Some honeys are just wildflower honey, whatever the bees are finding. Some honeys are very specific. How do you guarantee the bees are getting their honey from a particular plant or flower versus just whatever they happen to encounter?
1: Well, the bees don't check in and tell us what flowers they're going to every day is the problem. So, like, for instance, sourwood honey, it starts blooming late June, early July. You take your beehives to the mountains with no honey on them, with the empty honey supers, and in 3 weeks' time, they quit blooming. So you go up there and bring them back and extract it, and you know you have sourwood honey. It has to be 51% nectar and pollens to call it a floraled honey.
0: And do you have to test that, or do you just make that assumption?
1: I make that assumption. There is some people around. There was a guy in Texas that used to test, but he's passed away for pollens, but there are other people doing it now. But my bees travel in a horse trailer first class. They're bear proof. So I take them down east for clary sage honey, to the mountains for sourwood, back to cotton honey. So I know the honeys that I have when I do that.
0: Wow, so you move the bees from location to location to get specific kinds of honey.
1: Yeah, we move them at night when they're back in the hive.
0: That's really interesting. And do you get permission from the landowners? Is that how it works? Or are these just forests that are public access?
1: A case of honey, anybody will let you park their bees on their property for a case of honey.
0: So you trade.
1: Yeah.
0: Yeah, that is a good trade. That's a good deal. Now, I know that industrial hive operations in places like California, they will move massive amounts of bees to pollinate crops. Are those operations more susceptible to disease, kind of like these huge industrial farms now with cyclospora? And are local hives less prone to problems than these big operations?
2: I would say the answer to that is yes. When you move bees, it's very, very stressful on them. And you're also subjecting them to a mono food source. So they're only getting one kind of nectar and pollen. And that's difficult on them. I mean, it's just like you and I eating only one kind of food. So they need a variety of foods. And then you put them all together, and you've got bees from everywhere all at once. And so they're just swapping mites. And then you move them, which is even more stressful. And, yeah, they go to another place, and those mites get distributed everywhere. So migratory beekeeping operations are really kind of mite bombs.
0: Oh, wow. Interesting. Well, we've been talking with David Bailey of Bailey Bee Supply. His two classes for first responders, nurses, and veterans, it's free for those groups, and it will start a week from Saturday, August 22nd, and the second session, August 29th. 8 a.m. it starts to 2:30 p.m. It's at the North Carolina Cooperative Extension Office on Highway 70. 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The class is, again, free if you're a veteran, first responder, or nurse. 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And you can get that number at baileybeesupply.com, or just Google Bailey Bee Supply, or go to their Facebook or Instagram pages. That's on social media as well. And good luck with your business. I hope it goes well, and the classes, and also the Orange County Beekeepers Association website is a good place to go for more information. That's ncocba.org. Let me find it. I had it up, and it seems to have disappeared.
1: It's the OCBA.
0: The OCBA. Thank you. .com.
1: I'm not sure it's .com.
0: I'm going to look it up. I'm going to look it up.
2: .org.
0: I do not want to mislead people, so let me look it up. Any closing remarks while I quickly do a search?
2: Don't forget about the Don't forget about the upcoming free bee class for first responders, nurses.
0: It's the OCBA.org.
2: Yeah.
0: org. Yes, it's an org. So, or you can just Google Orange County Beekeepers Association. And
1: I'd also like to add that Bee will be teaching one of the classes. She's going to be teaching the products of the hive.
0: Bee is teaching the class.
1: One of the classes. We're doing six classes.
0: All right.
1: Yeah.
0: Six classes. Excellent. Bee, that's your name. There's a certain, it's like Mr. Finger the hand surgeon.
2: Right.
0: Is there something that... something prophetic in all of that, do you think?
2: When people came over back in the day and went through Ellis Island, my ancestors were beekeepers, and so they just gave them the name of what they did. So thus we have carpenters, shoemakers, and bee. That's how we got our name.
0: Well, Bee, thank you so much for joining us this morning. It's been a pleasure, very educational. And thanks, David Bailey, for what you're doing as well. And stop by your shop.
1: Thanks.
2: Thank you.
0: Let's hear from who we got. Well, first of all, I got to tell you that this show brought to you with support from the law firm of Coleman, Merritt, Murphy & Ransford, full-service law firm based in the historic district, the East Side on Tryon Street, HillsboroNCLaw.com. And we always ask our guests... Have you ever needed an attorney in your life for any reason whatsoever? Ever?
2: Not yet.
0: Never?
2: No.
0: Wow.
1: I had a speeding ticket when I was a
0: teenager. That counts. Speeding ticket counts. You don't have to be a criminal.
1: Yep.
0: You had to incorporate your business, and you got a file and all that. You did that by yourself, or did you have any legal assistance?
1: My wife's an accountant, so she
0: had that. Okay. Well, that helps. Well, anyway, David Bailey has had to use an attorney once for speeding tickets, and Coleman, Merritt, Murphy, and Ransford can handle those kinds of affairs, as well as more serious charges. Also, civil litigation, estate planning, and small business services. HillsboroNCLaw.com, their website. And we will now bring you a piece of music by an artist. Who have we got? P.J. Morton from New Orleans, who's going to be performing live at Maymandy Concert Hall in Raleigh. Tomorrow night, here's a piece from P.J. Morton.
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PJ Morton and his band Afro Orleans. And that's Thank You. And thank you, ladies and gentlemen, and everybody else for coming into our news world. We'll be back tomorrow, all news. Thanks for tuning in. See you later. It's 9 o'clock. And you're listening to WHUPLP Hillsborough. Tony Pompei and Alternative Planet up right now. And we're going to hear a little bit of music from a band out of Washington, D.C. called Lee and Nan She at Cannonball Music Hall tomorrow night. So let's hear from them. And then we will turn you over to Tony Pompei.

And that was a band called Leonan She. I don't care, that song. We do care here at WHUP. It's time for Tony Pompei on Alternative Planet. Two for Thursday. He's got two songs lined up by, in reverse order, The Split Ends, OK Go, Gregory Allen Isakov, Granddaddy, and to start it off, the Cocteau Twins. Tony Pompei and Alternative Planet.

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1: Hey, everybody. Good, I want to say Thursday. Yeah. 100% it's Thursday. I'm 99.9% sure it's Thursday. That's what it is. 99. Can you ever be absolutely sure? What if you got a knock on the head? You don't know. You can't be certain of your reality. This sounds weird in here. Hold on a second. Okay. Yeah, everything sounds fine. Everything's working great. It's 9:19. That's a small difficulty. We'll make up that time. We'll get rid of something. Something not that important, like Mac Davis or something. Or Tony Orlando. We'll drop something. We'll drop something. It's fine. It's 2 for Thursday on WHUP. Show number 2026 0813H. So you know it's both a new and a live show if that is the date. You heard two in a row from Granddaddy, Crystal Lake, and AM. Is it 180? AM 180? It's at 1:80 in the morning. That's not even a number. That's not a time of day. AM 1:80. Caroline's Fingers. Could be Carolyn. From Cocteau Twins. And Bluebeard. Unquestionably the biggest hit single from the Cocteau Twins. All right. Let's put that down. Numbers are hard. Nobody said there would be this much math. I mean, honestly. And you know, the president is not making it any better for me. I mean, he'll say things like, when he's caught in a jam, he's got to come. He can't say something like, I'm not sure of the exact number. He'll never say, you're never going to hear him say that. He'll say something like, immigrants are taking 100, and this is a quote, by the way, 107%. Of the available jobs, taking them from you. I mean, it's straight out of Chancellor Hitler's playbook to blame immigrants for something that is not their fault. Not their fault. Anyway, 107%, that's not even a percentage. 100% is all. Okay? So if he says the immigrants are taking 100% of the jobs, that's not even true. Does that mean no one in the United States has got a legit job? Thanks to Juan from across the border? It seems unlikely. But then to take it to the next level, it's 107%. I mean, you can give 107% out on the field, I guess, you know, when it's the big game. But no one is stealing 107% of anything. The max. I think the max is maybe 99%. What's that additional 7%, 8%? Where's that coming from? It's confusing to me. Someone in charge of the most important and largest economy on Earth should have a better mastery of basic digits. That's all I'm saying. Hey, let's do Under the Covers. I'm going to play four covers, and I'll play the four original songs. Or at the very least, the four original artists. Did I prepare anything? No. No, I got them here, though. I got them here. Let's see here. Yeah, because I remember laying them down yesterday. Just a couple. I'll tell you what. We'll just start with... No, I did that one. I did that one. I can't do that one again. Labyrinth? Yeah. Not a cover. Yeah, I do love Eve St. Jones covering Michael Jackson and Paul McCartney.
0: two up-and-coming stars, one of them deceased, the bossa nova version of Say, Say, Say. Please to enjoy on Under the Covers, 104.7 WHUP.

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True title is 59th Street Bridge Song. I like Feeling Groovy better. Fewer syllables is always better. Like Kong, you know? You don't want to go through King Kong's full name. A lot of tribal stuff, clicks and whistles, and just say Kong. Easy to remember. Giant ape, 40 feet tall. You instantly know, because it was so easy to remember. You heard the Champs also. You heard four original songs. Actually, that's not true. One was just a cover of a cover. You heard the Champs, Tequila. And you heard the Bangles with Manic Monday. Because I don't much like the Prince version. All right? The Prince version is the original. I'm allowed to play another cover during Under the Covers. You're expecting to hear the original, you hear another cover. That's all. You're not damaged by it. Paul McCartney and Mike Jackson with Say, Say, Say, If You Want To. A 2015 digital remaster. And earlier, in reverse order, covers of those songs with Harper's Bazaar. They sound a lot like Simon and Garfunkel. I mean, a heck of a lot. I had to double check their version of Feeling Groovy. They were a band once. I mean, if they can't make up their own sound, if they're going to sound just like Simon and Garfunkel, that's not really the point of a cover. Okay? If somebody wanted to hear something that sounded just like Simon and Garfunkel, they would play the Simon and Garfunkel version. You heard Hot Butter covering the Champs with Tequila. You heard Green Day's Billy Joe Armstrong with Manic Monday. And Eve St. Jones, Say, Say, Say, covering Paul McCartney. 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All right. What do we got next for you? Still at war? Yeah, we are. Still at war after, like, I don't know how many days it is. It's a lot. People are calling it a lot. Anyway, you'll soon be distracted by that, by war with another country. You know? Because it worked, okay? This is the main thing to remember about how our chief executive mind works. If something works for a few seconds, well, then it's go time. You just do it again. The first war that broke out on his watch, the war of choice, they call it an elective war, people are calling it an elective war, was Iran, and it worked to distract from the Epstein files for a few weeks. So now it's time to do that again. I don't know who it's going to be. Maybe Greenland. It is an act of war to threaten Greenland, by the way, with war. An ally of ours. To threaten them with annexation just because Vladimir Putin wants it. Okay? He needs that land, all right? For strategic purposes.
You know, because it's right near the North Pole. I mean, he needs to send missiles over that way. Okay? In order to enslave the Earth, he needs Greenland. So that's why Greenland is so important. And some minerals. They've got some magnets or something. I don't know. But you can't threaten them because that's an act of war. It's just like if a police officer comes walking up on you and then he's like an inch away from you but hasn't touched you yet. That's assault. Touching you is battery. But invading your personal space, you know, if you could catch a cold from someone, that's too close a distance. Okay? So toying with the idea on live television that you're going to annex Greenland, that's an act of war, just like firing a missile, firing off a small arms nuke or something. That would be an act of war. But just talking about it is also an act of war. I found this out. You don't have to check. You know, I already checked for you. Anyway, at 9:51, let's continue to bury our heads in the sand with two for Thursday. But let's do it with the farm, which is the emergency cover all together now. It's a cover of Johann Pachelbel's Canon in D minor. I don't know what key the farm is using on 104.7 WHUP.

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0: 1047 WHUP 1020 on Two for Thursday. I keep forgetting the name of this bit. Two for Thursday with Soul Asylum and Runaway Train. You heard Can't Even Tell, also from 1994's Clerks motion picture soundtrack. Here, two from Split Ends, two from OK Go, and two from The Farm. Why am I playing Space 1999? Because they're getting ready to reboot it. Reboot it with stars from the old... Oh, they don't have that many stars left, I'm afraid. Martin Landau, deceased. Barbara Bain. She's alive, I think. Hold on, let me double check that. Hopefully she's not living in... Hillsborough right now going, I'm alive. Barbara Bain. Barbara. She was an American. Sandwiched in between a bunch of, Barbara, not Barbara Eden. Nice. Barbara Bain is alive. Oh my gosh, she's 94. She lives in Chicago. She was married to Martin Landau. I forgot about that. Anyway, she's not coming back on the show. Somebody older than she. Somebody who's like 100 years old is going to be back on the show. Return to Moonbase Alpha. I don't know where it is. I mean, the whole point of the show is the moon broke away from its orbit around Earth and went on a journey to meet aliens. Sometimes they would have some frightening aliens, but most of the time it was just like, is that a guy in a freaking suit with a cardboard head? And then they had an alien on staff also. I forget what actress that was, but she had tiny little, you know, like the micro M&Ms. Not the kind of M&Ms you would put on a cookie. You know, the micro M&Ms. She had, like, for eyebrows, just a strand of green, or maybe they were pink M&Ms for eyebrows. It's kind of a low budget, but they did have those awesome ships. The Eagle transporter. Get on an Eagle. I twisted my ankle over near the dark side of the moon. They had to go out with the Eagle and land there. And there's a lot, too much kicked up dust though. Okay. When you don't have air, I mean, you have no atmosphere, and 1/6 the Earth's gravity, then you don't have dust flying around like that, churning up and up. I mean, it goes out and then it falls straight down. That's what dust does. That's why all these conspiracy theorists, I call them imbeciles, they say, there's no way we landed on the moon. You know, why isn't the dust being... blown out in a big plume when the LEM takes off, okay? The capsule, returns to the capsule in orbit. Why is all this dust just falling straight down? It's because there's no atmosphere, you dimwit. Anyway, I don't want to argue with moon landing deniers. They're just like 9/11 truthers. They should all be lined up and... perhaps executed. Perhaps. Not definitely. Just perhaps. Just take off your clothes and walk into the sea. Okay? It's just end your suffering. The suffering of constant stupidity. I suggest that to you. All right, where was I? It's time for radio's most popular feature. Get ready.
1: 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Do you understand? Keep receiving.
2: It's time for Melancholia, the top 100 saddest songs ever recorded. Why, really?
3: Jack, this is Helen. Do you recognize my voice? It's me. Jack, you mustn't drop those bombs.
4: Is it really your wife?
3: Jack, there's no war. You must turn back.
4: Give him as much boost as you can, the higher the better.
3: I've never lied to you, have I?
5: 50,000.
3: I couldn't, no matter what anybody did to me, 60, I wouldn't. You've got 70, to believe me.
4: 80,000 feet. We better
3: Jack,
4: get out of
3: here. Jack, please answer me. Please answer me.
4: 170,000.
3: Jack, do you answer me, please?
5: You can't.
1: can't trust it, sir. We gotta get out of here.
3: No!
0: All right, here we go. No, quick calculation. Okay. Number 57 in the countdown is a four-way tie. Yeah. I got your, let's see here. Crash test dummies and That's four mms. Breakthrough hit for crash test dummies. And that guy had to use that voice all the time. That wasn't his natural speaking voice. It's hard to say if it was even his natural singing voice, but once you commit to something, you got to keep singing like that. And now his throat's blown out. You can't talk after a while, after you're on tour, doing the fake voice. Ugh. Also, David Gilmour in Murder. Sure, there's plenty of hits from Pink Floyd, but only one single from David Gilmour. Murder. A murderer returns to the scene of his crimes. They all do it. And I'll need a fourth one. I don't know what to do for the fourth one. Honestly, I don't. I'm going to let it be a surprise. We'll start it off with J.P. Sack.

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1: I know, that's not alternative, is it? That's not alternative rock. That's 1972 Yacht Rock from Seals and Crofts on Two for Thursday. You heard Seals and Crofts Get Closer before that. Paul Davis, I Go Crazy, and Paul Davis, Cool Night before that. And sponsored by Bridgestone Chunky Meat Yogurt. You heard the countdown of the saddest songs with Ayuko Saito and The Other Side. End credit theme song from Rick and Morty the anime. Also Crash Test Dummies with And David Gilmour, Murder. And J.P. Sachs and Julia Michaels, If the World Were Ending. I mean, isn't it though? Isn't it? Here's something to stew on for the next 22 hours until we're on again. Join me Friday for Freeform Friday. There are no rules and no theme. In the news, a coup is underway. I mean, all we have in this country is the law, right? And now head of the law is Attorney General Blanche Todd. He's announced his intention to empower ICE agents to illegally oversee polling places during the midterms. Right there at the polling places. This gives entree to having ICE agents at the general election. How would they verify voter eligibility? Well, they wouldn't really be doing that. They'd just be doing the same thing they do to frantically fill their quotas each day. They just arrest anybody brown, okay? For the purpose of intimidation, voter suppression, occasionally killing. Just to be clear about this, Article 1, Section 4, I think it is, grants exclusive control. Accent on the word exclusive control over elections to the states, not the federal government, for obvious reasons. It's a conflict of interests. I mean, there's people who are trying to get elected. You can't give control of the elections to them. So anyway, that's happening. Contact your... sorry. My alarm going off. Very distracting. Oh, that's better. Coming up in just 46 seconds, it's time for WHUP's newest hit program, Barely Able to Contain Himself, with DJ Deadbeat on the way. In less than 30 seconds. I wish I had time for my favorite song, but I guess I don't really. 104.7 WHUP FM.

The time is 11 a.m. A very good morning to you. Thank you very much, Tony Pompei, and I want to welcome you to Barely Able with me, your host, Deadbeat, on WHUPLP Hillsborough.

We do have a very great show lined up for you. 2 hours of great Finnish musical tunes from the cold country of Finland. I do hope you enjoy. This is the fifth Finnish edition here on Barely Able, and we are going to get into the music. So do enjoy.

We've got you right here on WHUP, barely able to contain myself. And we just made a stop in Helsinki, which is the capital in the south of Finland. We just heard a track from Ego Trippi called Matkustaja, which means traveler or even passenger. And that can be found on 20 Solsikkia Ego Trippi from 2004, which means 20 favorites. It is a compilation. Just before that, we were in Helsinki still and heard a classic from PMMP called Coco Show. And that is off of the 2012 record called Rakkaudesta, or For Love. Just before that, Epo Normaali, a required listening in Finland. They are from Ulojärvi, which is slightly north of Tampere. The name of that track is called Jokapäivä ja Jokai Kinen Uo, which means every day and every morning. That was a live recording from 2016 on Retina. Or perhaps that means crackling. I never was quite clear on that translation. We opened up the show with Mokoma from Lappeenranta in Finland, doing a track off of Eläinten Kirjoihin from 2015. That translates to Books of the Living, and the name of the track is called Sina Missä Aamu Sarastaa, or Where the Morning Dawns. Okay, enough butchering of the language. Going to get back to the music here on Barely Able to Contain Myself. Finnish edition number 5. By the way, that reminds me, this is the 80th episode of Barely Able to Contain Myself. So let's celebrate with a little bit of Kolmas Nainen right now. Let's go.

Oh, what a great track that was. I'm going to tell you about that in just a minute. I want to start off at the beginning of this set. We heard Kolmas Nainen, which means the third woman, doing a track called Gulya E, which means yes or no. That is off of their self-titled debut record from 1986 called Kolmas Nainen. They are from Aluvis, Finland. Right after that, we heard a great track from J. Karjalainen from Helsinki off of a 2015 record called For You, Sophia, tai Sinulle, Sophia. The name of that track is called Stinde Binde. Wish I could tell you what that means, but I don't know what it means, so I can't tell you. Right after that, we heard Opulanta from Heinola,

Finland. Apulanta apparently translates to artificial fertilizer, which is quite interesting. I wonder how they got that name. The name of that track is called Anna Mulle Piska, or Give Me a Whip, and that is off of Kolme from 1997, and Kolme simply is three in Finnish. And that fantastic track we just heard was from Lauri Taka and Ilon Kerjuju. The name of that track is called Pauhava Suden, which means Roaring Heart. And that is off of a 2016 release called Polta Vimmat, which may or may not translate to the most burning. And now that I've tried to catch you all up with my terrible pronunciation, despite that pronunciation, I am a huge fan of Finnish music. And I'll tell you about that more later in the show, because I want to get back to the music. We are 34 minutes in, which means there's plenty more music on the Finnish edition of Barely Able to Contain Myself.

You are tuned in to Barely Able. I hope you are enjoying the show. I sure am enjoying bringing it to you. I love listening along here in the studio to all of my favorite bands, hopefully to be your favorite bands too. For example, we just heard Lapko from Harjavalta, which is a city on the way to the west coast of Finland. If you were traveling from Tampere on your way to Pori, then you would certainly come by Harjavalta. The name of that track is called My Cry Works, and that is off of the 2006 record called Scandal. Just before that, we stopped in Kuvola and heard Peer Gunt doing the opening track on Backseat from 1986, and that happens to be the title track called Backseat. Peer Gunt takes their name from a play by Henrik Ibsen, which is a Norwegian playwright. Thought that was worth noting. Just before that, Disco Ensemble doing Mantra off of Viper Ethics from 2003. They are from a small town also called Uvila, which is one of six medieval towns left in the country of Finland, also on the way to the city of Pori on the west coast. We started off that English set, and what I mean by that is all the songs performed in English. We opened up with Von Herzen Brothers doing You Don't Know My Name from Helsinki, and that is on New Day Rising from the year 2015. Let's get back to the music right now on Barely Able.

Oh, yes, one of my favorites from Finland. Definitely. That was Hanoi Rocks from Helsinki. Doing Walking with My Angel off of Bangkok Shock, Saigon Shakes, and Hanoi Rocks from 1981. Just before that, we were listening to Anna Poo. She was bringing us into the second hour of Barely Able, doing Kolme, Pientä Sanaa, Thai Three Little Words. That can be found on her record from 2012, Surrender or An Taudun. She is from Outokumpu, Finland. Just before that, we heard a great track from Pa Ki called Love is Tearing Us Apart Again. That's from 2012 on their self-titled record, Pa Ki. Really do like that band. We kicked off that set with Huora from Tampere, doing a track called Kirsi or Soil Frost. That can be found on Eila Luovuta. Luovuta from 2022, which may or may not translate to start giving up. I guess, you know, we all get to that point where we just want to give up. I'm not giving up on you, radio listeners. I've got plenty more music coming your way on the Finnish edition number 5 on Barely Able to Contain Myself. Let's hear a track from the band Uo right now.

if you've enjoyed hearing this song and would like to know more about Finland, why not ring Mr. Griffiths of Hemel Hempstead? He and his charming wife Edna would be glad to answer any of your questions, and who knows, may show you some of their unrivaled collection of Scandinavian credit cards.

Olin Kaunis. Tai I Am Beautiful, performed by Pele Miljuna, which means millionaire clown. That can be found on the 2002 release Vili Lapsi, which means wild child. Just before, oh, by the way, Pele Miljuna. Miljuna is from Hamina, Finland. Just before that, we heard Silun Veljet, or Brothers of Soul, doing a track called Tiski Ratti, which means dishcloth, which I thought was very cool. They are from Joensuu, and the name of that record is a 1989 compilation called Mu Tavana, which means for sale. Just before that, I threw in, you know, just a little bit of a funny Hauska BC by Monty Python called Finland. They are, Monty Python is from England, of course, not Finnish, but it made the cut because it was uplifting and a funny song, Hauska BC. That can be found on Monty Python's Contractual Obligation album. And we opened up that set with Wuo. I think that's how you pronounce their name. Doing a track called Savuvana, which may or may not translate to smoky. That can be found on their debut record from 2013 called Ikiluk, which I have no idea what the hell that translates to. But I do know that we are 1 hour and 20 minutes into the show, which means plenty more Finnish tunes coming your way on Barely Able to Contain Myself, WHUPLP

You are listening to Barely Able. You know, you cannot mention Finnish music without mentioning PMMP. Or Paula Mira Mira Paula. Very well-known pop band in Finland. From Helsinki. No longer a band, but wow. They've left behind a lot of good music. Speaking of which, we just heard a track off of Rougher Hands, or Kovemmat Kädet, from 2005. And the opening track on that of the same name is what we just listened to together. Just before that, we stopped in Harjavalta and heard Major Karma doing a Paholaisi U, or No, the Devil is Not. And that can be found on 101 Tapa Ola Vapa from 2018, or 101 Ways to Be Free. Just before that, we heard a track from Jussi Leskinen. The name of that track was called Viidestoista Yö, which means 13th night. Jussi was from Juankoski, which is a city that recently merged with the city of Kuopio. That track can be found on Jussi Leskinen Slam from 1987, and he lived from 1945 until 2010. We started off that set with Vesku Jokinen and Sunden Pojat doing a very well-known Finnish song called Olen Suo Malainen, which means I am Finnish, originally performed by Kari Tapio, who is a very well-known country music singer. Excuse me, he was actually lived from 1945 to 2010. Jussi Leskinen lived from 1950 to 2006. So please pardon me on that. Vesku Joikinen is from Vasa, and that is on the 2012 record called Juuret, which means roots. And now back to the music with a little something else from Anna Poo on Barely Able.

And I want to tell you, you are tuned in to the very end of Barely Able to Contain Myself. And let me just tell you, we just made a stop in Harjavalta again and heard Moonshot doing a track called Hammer of Changes, which is a single from 2026, which is going to be on their new record due out September 18th of 2026. The name of that record will be called Thunderlust. And I am very excited to hear that whole thing. There are three songs released so far that you can check out. Just before that, we stopped in Kuopio and heard Rubik doing City and the Streets off of Bad Conscience Patrol from 2007. Just before that, we heard Timo Rautia Einen and Trio Niska Laukas from Sulkava, Finland, doing a track called Surupuku, which may not translate to mourning dress. And that can be found on Dion Hetki from 2004, which is a record that translates to Moment of Reckoning. Also, that was our longest track for today. Very, very good track. I was on the outside perimeter of a festival and got to hear that song in Pori, Finland, only a couple of weeks ago. Very exciting. We started off that set with Anna Poo doing a track called Ota Minut Telai Sena Kuin On, which means Take Me As I Am. That's the opening track on Rakkaudella Anna Poo from 2015, which means With Love, Anna Poo. She is from Outokumpu, Finland. And once again, this has been an all-Finnish edition on Barely Able, which is every Thursday from 11 a.m. until 1 p.m. right after Tony Pompei. And, you know, the music keeps going for the rest of the day. For example, at 2 o'clock comes the live jazz show. That goes from 2 to 4, and then from 4 to 6, a very cool show that I like, that I am going to recommend highly. All Heart But No Chart. And I want to thank you for staying tuned in to the end of the show. Maybe you can stream it again. 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I hope you have a lovely rest of your day, and I will be back next Thursday with more music for you on Barely Able to Contain Myself.

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live jazz now on WHUP LP Hillsboro. Starting things off with little Nicholas Payton. That tune is called Drip. It's actually a slang word that means something to do with your style and your clothes. So. Guess Big George knows how to dress. Whatever he's talking about.

Alexander Claffey there with a tune called Power Station, the all-star cast there. And next up, we're going to feature Pat Metheny. Let's see. It's a classic tune from a Travels album. Live is called Are You Going With Me? I'm listening to Live Jazz now on WHUP.

Wow, that's Pat Metheny with one of the greatest guitar solos, I think, in history right there. It's on the Roland guitar synth. Pat Metheny with the tune, Are You Going With Me? I don't know how I could possibly top that. Damn, still got an hour and a half to try this. Here we go. This is Tim Warfield with he's got Tender. This is a live jazz melody, ATT.

Garfield. Frank Tenderly, WHUP. Next up, we've got Tom Harrell with G-A-B. This is Live Jazz Now, WHUP.

It's Tom Harrell with Chia B. WHUP. Next up, we got one of my other favorites, Oscar Peterson, with Here's That Rainy Day. Listening to WHUP.

See, Oscar Peterson, one of my favorites, because he really rages. He plays a lot of fast passages, as you hear. Means every single note. There's no sloppiness whatsoever. It's absolutely metrically perfect. So a lot of people play a lot of notes, but not everybody lines them up so accurately as this guy. Just brutal accuracy. It's majestic. Oscar Peterson.

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And now we have Oscar Hernandez. And it's in Jazz Paul Mambo. And from the album called No Words Needed. Oscar Hernandez.

If we're to get too far into this, I'll point out this actually is 12-bar blues, at least in part. I think they have some extra sections, but they're coming up on bar 9 right here.

We've got another Pat Metheny track here called The Longest Summer. Just heard Jazz Palmondo. Oscar Hernandez with his New York band. You're listening to Live Jazz Now at WHUP. We're coming up on 3 o'clock. Hope you enjoy the show.

You've been listening to Live Jazz Now on WHUP. It's coming up on the top of the hour, 3 o'clock. We've got the Jazz Defenders here at Snake Bite Play Fight. And I don't even know what that thing I had on before was. I think that was a YouTube error. We did have Pat Metheny before. That was the longest summer. Following up with a couple of the tunes from earlier, Pat Metheny. And we still got an hour left for the show, so hope you're enjoying the music, and I'll let you get back to it.

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1: One, two.
0: This is really live. Oh.

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There's no one.

1961 on Johnny Mercer songbook of the record, Old Fitzgerald. We're going to do a little bit more Return to Forever. This one's called You're Everything, 1972. And I believe that we have Flora Prem on this also. I listen to live jazz now on WHUP.

0: Chicory, he went strong all the way to the end just last year, I believe he passed. This is from 1972. This is some peak Chicory right here, let me just tell you. And now we got Lonnie Liston Smith. The tune.
1: All right, let's bring back up Lonnie Liston Smith and Tom Brown. Come on!
0: Roy Ayers, I think.
1: Come on, Lonnie. Yeah. Come on, Lonnie.
0: Until this one's live.
1: The Cosmic Prince. There he is, Lonnie Liston Smith, everybody. We're going to do a Lonnie Liston Smith original entitled Expansions. Expansions. Are you ready? Everybody, here's Tom Brown. Come on, Tom. Come on.
0: Brown, the trumpeter. I think he's a North Carolina native. I believe he still lives around here.
1: Yeah, I hear what you're saying, but I can't understand you. Because it's all right. If you just say something, everybody say something.
0: This tune is Jamaica Funk. Tom Brown, that's his hit.
1: That's right. You said, go on and get with it. I'm going to tell you right now. Rodney, come on, Rodney, come on. Sweet.
0: See, this is Ashbury Park Jazz Festival 2008.
1: Here we go, y'all! Everybody scream!

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We've got Eliane Elias, My Little Boat, Line to Liston Smith before that with Expansions. 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It's 3:32.

0: Louisiana, Louisiana fairy tale here. Surprisingly hard to say.
1: Louisiana, and it is a Facebook friend of mine.
0: Here she goes.
1: Brian McMartin. He wants to hear the Fats Waller composition, Louisiana Fairy Tale. I love that song. A one, two, three.

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Thank you. Yeah, a little Ray Charles there. Now we've got some more.

here's a great track here called Cake a la Moda, Harold Lopez Missa. You've heard it before on my show. Here it is again.

Yeah, that's PJ Morton there with the cover of the Bee Gees. We're right on the outro here, so just got time for about one more here. Let's see, what's it gonna be? Not that gold on standby. We're almost there. And the last few minutes, I really appreciate you tuning into Live Jazz Now today. It's been a fun show. And we're going to be here next week. I promise I will get a guest on the show soon. And I do appreciate you tuning in, so we'll see you next week here on Live Jazz Now on WHUP.

Hey, everybody. It's 4 o'clock at WHUPLP Hillsboro, making it time for All Heart But No Chart, the 60s jukebox from a world that might have been.

All Harp and No Chart started off with an international feel on today's program. You just heard the T-Boons out of Stockholm, King of the Orient, their single from 65, band ostensibly named for T-Bone Walker, but they graced us with an extra O in their name. Backtracking with the Moods, a Melbourne, Australia group, Kaza U, bass player Ian Ferguson later went on to the Running, Jumping, Standing Still, a band of some note down under. Their 66 recording. Started things off with Tony McCann and the Blue Jays. I think she had some London origins, but applied her trade down under in Brisbane and Melbourne. Their single, No, Just Once, Sunshine, released 1965. Ken Friedman here. We're going to be all over the map. We're going to give you a little bit of whiplash in terms of the sounds of the 1960s we're going to be sharing with you today. One Requiem. Not a lot of people might remember Arlene Smith. You remember a group called the Chantels out of Bronx? The Bronx, yeah, they had one big hit. Several charting singles, but one big hit with Maybe, which, of course, I won't be playing on today's show. It hit number 15 on Billboard. We're going to play one Chantels track and a couple things Arlene did after she left the group in 1959. From 1958, however, Chantels, Come My Little Baby.

Our tribute to the recently passed Arlene Smith started off with the Chantels' Come My Little Baby, flip side to their 1958 hit, Maybe. She left the Chantels in the following year and recorded solo for a few years after that. In the middle of a set, He Knows I Love Him Too Much, single she put out in 61, written by Goffin and King. I think the Paris sisters took a swing at it as well. Closed things off with a 1963 single on the Spectorious label. Yeah, you can make of that what you will. Good Girls, a single that did not chart for hers. Arlene Smith passed away July 29th at the age of 84. Well, how about some soul-ish instrumentals going off to Memphis? You all know Booker T and the MGs, but the guys in that group often did other things under other names, such as Steve Cropper and Al Jackson Jr., both MGs, put out an entire LP as The Packers, Two for Thursday.

Started our set off there with our first two for Thursday on today's All Harp and No Chart. The Packers out of Memphis, Hollywood Baby and Pure Soul, 1966, off of the Packers 1 LP, instrumentals both. Hollywood Baby, kind of a cop of Willie Cobb's You Don't Love Me that a bunch of folks took a swing at. Willie Cobb's version came out in 1960, but you can hear other great versions by Gary Walker, of late of the Standells and before he was in the Walker Brothers, as well as the Brian Riggs set. Pure Soul, yeah, as I said, Steve Cropper and Al Jackson Jr., MGs, and I think we saw a little bit of them in the Blues Brothers movie. Anyway, we close the set off with the Girl Watchers group out of Cincinnati, Lonely Avenue. Yeah, Doc Poma's composition, a song probably best known by Ray Charles, but as the years went by, Van Morrison took a swing at it, as did Los Lobos. All right. How about some Bo Diddley-inspired pop out of Hyde Park, New York, the Teddy Boys.

Thanks to Yakima, Washington, for that group, The Velvet Illusions, and their track, Velvet Illusions, theme song, I guess, 1967 single. Guitar player Roland Batista later went off to Earth, Wind, and Fire. Middle of the set, 13th Floor Elevators, very recognizable sound, reverberation off their first LP, Teddy Boys, covering Bo Diddley's Mona at the very top. An early recording of theirs, they got a little more polished in their days with Cameo, the label for their material. And Cameo was getting ready to put on an entire LP by them. At least that was the plan. But they also had some financial troubles. Called in one Alan Klein to shore up the finances. And he fired a whole bunch of groups, including the Teddy Boys, who licked their wounds but kept at it. Put out a single as Pinocchio and the Puppets, but later changed the name to a more progressive outfit called Mortimer. Got the attention of Apple Records. And here comes Alan Klein again, got wind of them, and they were axed a second time. Poor Teddy Boys. All right, second tune for Thursday, going off to Houston, Texas, here at All Heart But No Chart, Thursday's Children.

That was one of a couple things that are entirely unreleased, not even on a reissue comp. Out of Provo, Utah, the Toads, T-O-D-E-S, Heartbreaker. They recorded in 66, never came out, recorded in L.A. They did have one single under the name Good Thing, but it happened to come out at the same time that the Parver Narrator's song of the same name was running up the charts, and no other DJ was going to play it and cause confusion. And the Toads actually asked for them to reissue the single with a completely title, any other title, but it wasn't to be. Backtracking to For Thursday, Thursday's Children, appropriately, Try Girl and You'll Never Be My Girl from 66, on a variety of small labels, but they didn't make an impression to get themselves recorded on the International Artists label, who gave us the likes of the 13th Floor Elevators and many others. All right, off to England now, Noel Redding. I guess this is after, or maybe around during the time he was still playing bass for Jimi Hendrix. How Can I Live, the song.

And a healthy dose of some light psychedelia from across the pond. Starting things off with Fat Mattress, How Can I Live? 1969 recording group out of Kent. Yeah, Noel Redding was in the group as well as playing bass behind the Jimi Hendrix Experience. Word has it that Martin Bauer, later of Jethro Tull, was briefly a member. I can't swear he was on that recording. Middle of the set, the group Samson. The song Venus. The group was from Manchester, England, and that's all I know about them. Close the set off with a group ostensibly from the Netherlands. They were called Opus, the single Angela Gray. But the band were not made of Dutch players. They were U.S. servicemen, British servicemen. They were actually stationed in Germany, but managed to get a little bit of a following across the border. All right, off to Northern Ireland. Them, the very first B-side, 1, 2, Brown Eyes.

Out of Kentish Town in London, The Action, Hey Salone, Parlophone 66. Later had two LPs as Mighty Baby. One guy in the group, Alan King, later went on to Ace, who had a pretty good hit with How Long into the 70s. Was it 70s or 80s? You tell me. Backtracking Things to Come, Long Beach, California group, You're Down. Recorded in 65, Sundays gave it to us about 30 years ago. Drummer was a guy named Russ Kunkel, who was a major popular drummer for the West Coast yacht rock scene, playing behind CSNY and a bunch of other folks. Also, Brian Garofalo went to back up Glenn Frey and played bass behind America. And that wasn't it. There's other people in the group, too. You could write a book on where these various fellows went. Starting things off with them, one, two, Brown Eyes, Van Morrison composition. And yes, the B-side to their very first single in Ireland, 1964, Don't Start Crying Now. It is 5 o'clock at WHUP LP Hillsborough, and you've had the good fortune to tune into All Harp and No Chart, playing the lesser-known gems of the 1960s. And we're off to Queens, New York, with a studio fellow by the name of John Wonderling.

A whole slew of bands fed into the British group Straubs, and that was one of them, Fire, their simple name. Treacle Toffee World from 1968. Dave Lambert was the fellow who jumped from Fire to the Straubs. Fire probably best known for their Magic Shoemaker LP, a very early concept album. I think it predated Tommy and others. Backtracking, well, let's start at the very top. John Wunderling out of Queens, New York, Midway Down, song he wrote and recorded in 68, but it's better known by England's The Creation. The latter era of the group featured Ron Wood for his time in Faces and the Rolling Stones. John Wunderling later became the studio manager of the very popular Hit Factory studio in New York. In the middle of the set, appropriately, following a Midway Down, The Creation themselves, Painter Man, their probably best known track from 1965. But for those of you who thought it sounded a little different than the original, you have good ears. It was a 2017 stereo mix. All right, where's All Harp and No Chart going to now? Sydney, Australia, a little down-tempo work from The Throb.

That was The Nice, an early supergroup, if you will. The Diamond Hard Apples of the Moon actually came out in 72. I took a little chronological license there. London-based outfit. Members from Gary Farr and the T-Bones and The Attack and the Mark Lehman Five all fed into The Nice. Gary Farr and the T-Bones, of course, was an early recording bat for Keith Emerson in The Nice and later to ELP. I mentioned The Attack. They, in fact, preceded The Nice. Lady Orange Peel from 68. Davey O'List was the guy who made the jump from The Attack to The Nice. Started things off with a Throb out of Sydney, Australia. The song Black, well, it's actually not just black. It's a trad folk tune called Black is the Color of My True Love's Hair. Something probably known to the very few members of the All Harp and No Chart audience who also switch hit and listen to folk music. All right, where are we going to now? Some popular stuff out of San Francisco, The Vegetables.

0: That's another one of our mystery tracks today. Glenn Mooney out of Marion, Ohio. Don't You Believe Them. A single he put out in 64. He had like four or five singles about. I can't tell you much about the fella. Vegetables at the very top. Vegetable with a J. Mansion of Tears from 1965. Written by their singer, Jan Erico. 1965, yeah, the Autumn label is run chiefly by, or at least produced heavily by, Sly Stone, Sylvester Stewart. In fact, Jan Erico's brother was the drummer of the Family Stone very early on. Vegetables only troubled the charts once, taking I Still Love You up to number 84 on Billboard. Middle of the set, a little bit additional country-sounding tune, this time from Sweet Thursday out of England. I can't tell you exactly where. Mary on the Runaround from 68. Group included one Nicky Hopkins, whose piano work is omnipresent across the English 60s studio recordings, but also Alan Davies, who later worked with Cat Stevens and John Markoff to Mark Almond. All right, here's another one of those tracks that's never seen any kind of commercial release out of Rye, New York, on the Ted Max Amateur Hour, The Odds and Ends.
1: We're going to open today's show with a group of high school students. They're from Rye, New York. And from the length of their hair, it can only mean one thing, a solid rock and roll outfit. They call themselves the Odds and Ends.

That last track was a group called the Manchesters. That wasn't their real name, by the way. The song Waiting for You came out on a Beatlesploitation album called Beatlerama Volume 2 in 1964. They were DC-based, but the real name was the Chartbusters, and under that, they actually hit number 33 on Billboard the same year with their record She's the One. Before the Manchesters, Mercy with Fireball, an instrumental of theirs from 68. Tampa-based group, probably best known for taking Love Can Make You Happy, very high up on the Billboard charts. This was the B-side, up to number 2. Only reason it didn't go to number 1, well, probably there could be others, but Get Back by the Beatles was holding that spot down. Starting things off with the Odds and Ends, a group of teenagers out of Rye, New York, on the Ted Mack Amateur Hour doing I'm a Man. Well, speaking of man, let's go to Wales with the group Man. It's

Back across the pond we went. Man at the very top with Empty Rooms in 69, a track off of their very first LP. Man began as a group called The Bystanders, actually had several singles before getting more prog and progressive. Their drummer was a guy named Terry Williams. Later went off to Rockpile and Dire Straits. Several the guys in Man went off and have a very busy footprint. Get us cool beverage and sit out in front of Wikipedia, and you'll get the whole story. After Man, we had Difference, group out of Trondheim, Norway, with Outside from 68. Don't know much about those guys. The majority closed us off. Time Machine Man, a group out of Yorkshire. Recorded in 68, only came out about 10 years or so ago. They had a bunch of singles as well before they decamped to France and the latter part of their career. All right, where to now? Fort Myers, Florida, a little bit of psych from the Painted Faces.

Started things off that set out of Fort Myers, Florida. The Painted Faces with their single Anxious Color, spelled with a U, of course, for the English flavor of that. For reasons I don't understand, that this record hit number 10 in Los Angeles. All it took is one DJ's ear, I guess, to make that happen. In the middle of the set, the Tempos out of Sylacauga, Alabama, a two-timer from 1965. One of a couple dozen bands who got lured in to record for the semi-nefarious pay-to-play label Justice Records out of Winston-Salem, North Carolina. But pretty good song nonetheless. Closing's off with the Gasoline-Powered Clock. I guess they get the award for the best psych band name on today's show. Forest Fire on Main Street, subtitled A Run, Run, Run, 1967 single from this group out of Dallas, Texas. So, a little housekeeping for those who don't know. All Harp and No Chart has its own Facebook page. Easy to locate. Like it. I post extra details about the band that I play on the show that I don't manage to get into the talk sets. And you can also go to whupfm.org. There's a tab for shows. Click on All Harp and No Chart. There's your second click, and you'll see the two most recent programs that I have aired for your listening pleasure at that site, also with annotations of what music was played. And as an added bonus, you can take a look at some of the other great programs at WHUP. We run the gamut of all genres and styles. You will not be disappointed. Which brings us pretty close to the end of the show, I think. I think I only have time for one more song. And it's not one I can say a lot about because it's a bit of a mystery going to Los Angeles for a group called The Good Things, one word, on their Condor label from 1965. I've got eyes for you. Thanks for listening. I'll be back next week with another episode of All Harp But No Chart.

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1: I came back to my hometown incognito to forget about it all. 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

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Whoop, whoop. It's time to go out there and make your dreams come true.

Hello, hello. Good evening, everybody. You are listening to the Tunes That Bind with DJ Buttersticks on WHUP LP Hillsboro. Every week, we listen to 2 hours of music that are tied to cross-genre with a common thread. This week's episode is about the cosmos, outer space, the moon. We're going to kick it off today with a song called Go by the British band Public Service Broadcasting. 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

0: This is Apollo Control at 102 hours into the flight of Apollo 11. It's grown quite quiet here in Mission Control. A few moments ago, Flight Director Gene Kranz requested that everyone sit down, get prepared for events that are coming. And he closed with the remark, good luck to all of you. Minutes now until ignition for powered descent. Everything's still looking very good at this point.
1: Okay, all flight controllers, go, no, go for powered descent. Retro,
2: go.
1: Vital,
2: go.
1: Guidance,
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1: Control,
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1: Telcom,
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0: 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Okay, everybody, let's hang tight and look for landing radar.
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0: 1201 alarm.
3: Same time, we're go, flight.
0: Okay, we're go. We've had shutdown.
4: Tranquility Base here. The Eagle has landed.
0: Okay, keep the chatter down in this room. T1, stand by T1. Stay no stay, all flight controllers. Retro.
1: Stay.
0: Vital.
1: Stay.
0: Guidance.
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0: Roll.
1: Go.

dreamt I had to go to Mars. I'm always kidding on about going to Mars through the day, but faced with the reality of it in a dream, I was terrified. And it wasn't going to be like a moon trip. There was three of us going, but we couldn't all go in the same ship. We had to go one at a time, with a day between us. I had to go first, and it was the thought of passing through all that black space, all the darkness with nothing in it, and then being the first one to land there all alone. I knew it was supposed to be all dark around, with just a red surface. But what if I got there and it was light, all civilized and populated and stuff? So I made a plan. The other two astronauts were going to be my dad and my sister. My dad would come first after me. So I decided when I landed, I would just stay in my seat until he got there.

and when I woke up and I was lying in the darkness, I thought I had landed, and I just lay still for a while, waiting for my dad to get there too.

All right, vibing with my own first set. This is the Tunes That Bind on WHUP Hillsboro. We are listening to songs that are related to the cosmos, to the moon, to the astronauts, to space travel. And we started off this set with the song Go by Public Service Broadcasting. That is a British alternative group. They worked with sound samples from the British Film Institute for this 2015 album called The Race for Space. Each track covers a different milestone in the American-Soviet space race from 1957 to 1972. And this particular track, Go, includes archival audio from the 1969 Apollo 11 moon landing. Next up, you heard A Space Boy by Bell and Sebastian. That's a spoken word track. This is a Scottish indie pop band you might have heard of. The album, 1998, The Boy with the Arab Strap. Next up, you heard I Wish I Was the Moon by Nico Case. This was her third studio album from 2002 called Blacklisted, which was considered a departure from her alt country, her usual alt country sounds. Very well received. And then finally, you heard Looking for Astronauts by The National, released in 2005, also their third studio album, Alligator. Next up, we're going to listen to Wandering Star by Portishead. Enjoy.

You are listening to the Tunes That Bind on WHUP Hillsboro. We are listening to 2-hour set of songs related to the cosmos. You just heard Wandering Star by Portishead, an English electronic band formed in 1991. This is off their debut album, Dummy, in 1994, which was kind of a landmark album in the trip-hop genre at the time. Next up, you heard Subterranean Homesick Alien by Radiohead off of their third studio album. There's a lot of third studio albums on here, on this playlist. So that album was, of course, OK Computer, released in 1997. Next up, you heard Supermassive Black Hole by Muse, also an English rock band formed in 1994. This is off their album Black Holes and Revelations from 2006,

which blended electronic and pop, all like app in the aptly themed black holes related album. Finally, you heard Granddaddy's "He's Simple, He's Dumb, He's the Pilot." They're an indie rock band from Modesto. They just celebrated their 25th year last year, and the vocalist, keyboardist, and guitarist Jason Light kind of named the Beatles and Electric Light Orchestra as inspiration for the band. You will probably hear at least one track from each of those bands today. We'll see how we go. Next up, we're going to hear Wandering Star by Polisa, and then we're going to kind of arch up to a little more energy and then wind back down because, as we know, the cosmos are cool and dark and chill. In the meantime, follow us on Instagram at Tunes That Bind. We post playlists and other things on there. So give us a follow, and here we go.

Yeah, yeah, yeah.

All right. You are listening to The Tunes That Bind on WHUP LP Hillsboro. Every week we explore a theme that ties our 2 hours together across genre. And this week the theme is cosmos, moon, stars, space travel, and all that stuff. We started this set off with Wandering Star by Polisa. Love this band. This is off of their 2012 debut album, Give You the Ghost, which before it even came out, Bon Iver's Justin Vernon called them the best band he'd ever heard. Next up, you heard Oscillations by Silver Apples, their American electronic group from New York that was active in the 60s through 1970, I think, and then they reformed in the 90s. The member of the band, Simeon, actually built his own synthesizer that you might hear, sort of primitive sounding, but very cool. Next up, you heard Satellite by TV on the Radio. That is one of the best live shows I have ever been to. They're a Brooklyn band formed in 2001. Shout out to my bud, El Pat, who's like a lifelong devotee and my always TV on the Radio concert-going buddy. I really dig this Oscillations by Silver Apple Satellite TV on the Radio pairing, if I do say so myself. Kind of their sort of oscillating drone and lo-fi vibes work super well together, I thought. And then next up, not super thematically on point, but the song is called Starburster by your favorite band, Fontaines DC. They do use the word stars in the song, but I've really just been trying to get the song into a set for several weeks now. Anyway, Fontaines DC from Dublin, formed, I think, in 2014. And this is off their 2024 album, Romance. Next up, we are going to kind of kick it a little bit more old school. There's a lot of space age themed music, as you can imagine, from the 60s and 70s. And we're going to start out with Space Oddity by Bowie, of course.